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1: By calling your Twisted Pair, KB1AEV. I want the voicemail.
0: Okay. Let me check.
1: Okie dokie. I just woke up in a chair about 15 minutes ago. And I said, what are these people doing lighting fireworks off at 8:30 in the morning? Yeah, I'm a little screwed up today, huh?
0: The big storm. That's from Suffolk, New York, Fairfield, Connecticut, Northern Connecticut. So they're getting them off about an hour early this year.
1: Well, the neighbors here that have a fireworks show, it's like, you know, being at the professional fireworks show. You hear things go thump, go off, and then boom. So, and then Mike and Carrie got a picnic going on down the street here, and they wanted to know if I had a pop-up they could use because it's raining out here. Let it rain, let it rain. We need the water.
0: Can you go to 42?
1: Not from where I'm at, no.
0: Okay. I can't hit Talon very well, even with this HD anymore.
1: Holler me on the Twisted Pair. I'm sitting with my foot up, and I got ice on my foot, so I can't go anywhere for a few minutes.
0: Okay, W1CDT.
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2: KB1AEV, K1PCN.
1: Hey, Peter, how are you? I finally got a few hours worth of sleep this afternoon, and after being up all night, got my power finally restored after running on generator for 14 and a half hours. Go ahead.
2: QSL just came back from the in-laws' parents, or in-laws' house. You sound really good down here tonight, so I don't hear anything on the link. I sent you a few of the theories I had emailed to me today and suggestions.
1: Roger that. I saw that, and, you know, everybody's an expert when it comes to that, but I saw it. I got a kick out of it. I figured this would come and go as it has in the past. I've experienced this in the past, and I can tell the signature of it that it's a DOD type of stuff. So it is what it is. All right, I got a Twisted Pair here I got to grab. I'll be back. Peter, have a good evening. Happy 4th. Stay safe. Enjoy. Stay dry. And I will be sending you a file probably tomorrow with approximate ETA when I'm going to do that. 7-3, I'm going to grab the phone. KB1AEV, thanks for the holler. Sound good up here, too, tonight, by the way.
2: 3-3, thanks.

0: copies of this, mobile. Catch the call, a little bit, the audio is a little bit low, but anyway, I'm in East Hartford here. It must have, I was sleeping, and must have just started raining because steam coming up off the pavement. And I'm not sure if what I'm seeing is thunder lightning or if that's actual fireworks going off here, going down the road here in East Hartford.
1: My mobile home, made sure my antennas were up, everything was up and stuff. I didn't get your call sign. Mine's Kilo Delta 2 Hotel Alpha Papa.
0: Kilo Delta 2 Hotel Alpha Papa. Yeah, I think I talked to you earlier today. This is Kilo Bravo 1 Papa Zulu Sierra. Yeah, I'm in East Hartford. And I was asleep. Is that thunder? Is that, I don't hear any thunder banging, so it's got to be, fireworks, man. Huh. I know we got some thunderstorms rolling through, but that's supposed to be in the southern part of the state. And it's raining here pretty good. I was kind of hoping to see, fireworks that's supposed to be here at Hartford Bushnell at, 9 o'clock going off. Hoping to see some of that, but I didn't expect the rain, and I'm not sure if what I'm seeing is thunder or fireworks. So, anyways, back to you. I'm trying to figure out what's going on here.
1: The question asked, I have a G5RV Mini or Junior that's in a tree. Being that we had a thunderstorm, that won't fall down, would it?
0: No, but if you do have lighting, it's not a good idea to turn your radio on. That's why I'm kind of trying to figure out what I'm seeing here. I don't hear any thunder, I don't hear anything, any banging, so I think it's fireworks. Yeah, you're good to run it as long as, if you see a thunderstorms or anything, you obviously don't want to run your radio because if you're... Anything gets hit anywhere close by your antenna, it's going to, it's going to blow out the receive on your radio. And some of these HF radios they're upwards of $1,000, so you don't want to risk all that money and a lightning strike that'll hit close to your antenna there or on your antenna, which would really be bad.
1: Thunder's okay, right?
0: You're not seeing any flashes. If you're hearing thunder pretty loud, I would just turn my radio off on the HF side. Especially if you got an outdoor antenna. But anyway, I think we got fireworks here, yeah. I think that's what I'm seeing. Where about you located?
1: Dutchess County. Yeah, I do hear fireworks right now. I'm in Wingdale, whatever it's calling.
2: KC1UER.
0: KC1UER recognized. Yeah. Okay, you're in Pauling. Oh, you're in New York. Okay. You're coming in. Yeah, it looks like people are sitting here watching the fireworks. I don't know if we can get in. Looks like the park is closed. Huh. Yep, and so my question of whether I can see the fireworks from the Bushnell here in East Hartford is answered. I can see it. And I do see it. That's very cool. And there's a bunch of people parked here to check it out. I used to go to the River Fest here, and they stopped doing it here in Hartford on the Connecticut River. Anyways, Brady Station, go ahead, take it.
2: Yeah, hopped on. I'm in Waterbury, and we've got severe thunder and lightning here right now.
0: I saw a lightning strike just now. That was definitely lightning. Wow, this is not good. I'm going to have to turn my radio off. UER, KB1PZS. Whereabouts are you located?
2: I'm over in Waterbury.
0: Yeah, it talked about seeing thunderstorms coming through the southern part of the state, southern western part of the state, so that's about it. Here in the northern part, pretty clear, but yeah, they did have a golf ball size hail out there, so yep, be careful.
2: Yeah, I'm looking at radar right now, and the storm system's basically covering the whole state right now with severe in the western, all the way reaching about Torrington.

0: Kilo 1, Mike Romeo Echo, Norwalk. Anyone have a clear copy?
1: Yeah, Kilo 1 station, I catch the rest of the call. This is KB1 PECS.
0: I didn't copy your full call. This is Kilo 1 Mike Romeo Echo, mobile in Norwalk on.
1: Yeah, Kilo 1 Mike Romeo Echo. This is Kilo Bravo. Papa Zulu, Sierra, name is Bob, and I'm in East Hartford, Connecticut. Roger.
0: Well, Bob, I'm surprised the link is back up to KB1AEV. I thought we were having a couple problems with it. I was looking to see if anybody had a status report for Route 15. We had a pretty decent chunk of weather move through the lower half of the state, actually, I think the entire state.
1: Yeah, sorry about that. I couldn't give you any information on that. I'm in East Hartford. I haven't been anywhere but East Hartford for the past 48 hours, so I couldn't help you with that. Sorry.
0: Somewhere it generally ends up not being good.
1: Roger that, yeah. I don't know if there's anybody else out here that can help you with that, but I don't have any information. I'm just over here on the East Hartford side of the Connecticut River, seeing if I can see any fireworks coming from the Bushnell Park there in East in Hartford. Doesn't look good. Bunch of people parked here, but you know, I can just barely see some of the fireworks that's just getting over the top of the buildings.
0: Yeah, how has it got with the weather? Has it been mostly clear up there or just spring?
1: It's raining right now, so yeah, I'm sitting in my car. And, yeah, we got a good amount of rain. It's right now it's moderate, but I think earlier it was, like, moderate to heavy. So I don't think we got any thunderstorms. I was sleeping for about, I was asleep for about 2-3 hours. And I woke up and had no clue that we had rain coming through and possibly thunderstorms, but we didn't get any. I think that was mostly south of Hartford.
0: I had worked the day shift today in Meriden, and drove down to New Canaan to meet up with my family for the fireworks. I was fully expecting them to cancel them at some point today, and they didn't. And I think they tried to cover their collective butts by saying, hey, we're going to shoot them off early. Started shooting them off, but it was still pretty light out. And from our east, you could see the weather pattern moving in. We got basically some straight line winds, lightning, heavy rain and thunder, and everybody packed it in. So I'm assuming they ruined their entire fireworks display, not wanting to call it for some reason.
1: Yeah, same here. I don't think they were supposed to start lighting off the fireworks until 9 o'clock, and it looks like they started long before that, because they were going off before I got out here. It was about 8:30, so looks like they decided to shoot them off earlier.
0: Yeah, New Canaan's, the rain day was tomorrow, and then the next day was the 11th, and I mean, it's supposed to rain tomorrow anyways. I think we're in too deep. I did want to call it for the year and just said, hey, we'll go with it. And unfortunately, I think put a bunch of people in risk because we're really close to the car in off-site locations. We're on foot, town park, and we're not able to get out in a quick manner.

0: pull up, parked on the side road, and they got out of their car, so I haven't gotten out of my car. It's coming down pretty moderately. Light to moderate rain, and, well, I got an umbrella. Yeah, but, yeah, anyways, I'm going to say 73, and I'm going to pop out of the car for a bit and see if I can see something. And hopefully you can get some information about the road closures or whatever. Going down, I think you're going, he said, do you want to see what about 15? So, yep, maybe somebody else be out here that has information for you.
1: Sounds good. I will, enjoy the, see if I'll turn the rain and,

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1: 2HFA.
0: Good morning, Charlie. How are you? How's everything? Hopefully you got power. Hopefully you had a good day yesterday.
1: I spent the day with Grandma, and then my girlfriend called me on the phone. She's from Virginia, but I had a happy 4th of July. I watched some fireworks on TV, and today I'm going out with my friend Barry. We're trying to figure out. We were going to go to some helicopter place in Wappingers, but weather don't look too pleasant right now.
0: Well, that's nice, Charlie. Glad you did something. I didn't do anything. I worked. Then the rains and storms came. And then I went home and straight to bed just to wake up again this morning and start over again. So missed out on everything, but the weather here in out this way was absolutely horrific. So right about the time when fireworks will be going off at some of the towns, we got a pretty good storm that blew through here. A lot of outages out this way here, so. How's your field day? How's all that?
1: I spent Friday night and then not Saturday. I spent the whole day Saturday. I came home Saturday night because I couldn't get a ride home Sunday. So I came home earlier. But I spent like 24 hours that field day.

0: very good that you spent some time on it. Yeah, I spent, I went after work on Saturday. I went for like 2 hours. Then I came back the next day for about an hour. That's about it. So I'm glad you got out. You got out quite a bit, so that's nice. Good for you.
1: What did you go to?
0: W1HDN, which is the PVRA repeater club, and they got a couple repeaters in Danbury. You should give it a try to see if you can hit those at all.
1: I had a program of repeaters in my radio.

0: I was going to ask you, what's your radio? What are you using? Are you using an HT or are you using a mobile?
1: Using a Kenwood TMV71A at the base.
0: Oh, that's good. That's why you're making it to repeater, no problem. Yeah, you sound good. Where do you have for an antenna at the house there, Charlie?
1: Not sure what I'm using, but I heard you out there. I'm going to say 73. I might go watch TV before I leave today. But nice talking to you, Andrew. 82HAPA.
0: Likewise, Charlie. Have a wonderful, I think it's Sunday. Yeah, have a wonderful Sunday out there. Hopefully the weather clears enough for you to do whatever you want to do out there. Unfortunately, I'm at work until 10 p.m., so all day spent here, sleeping at night and returning the next day to repeat. So, 73. Charlie, have a great day. N1YLO.
2: Rinse and repeat. You got to hate those days, huh, Andrew? Thanks for your help yesterday, too, by the way, KP1AV.

0: Yeah, nonstop. Yeah, we got hit pretty bad here. My mom still doesn't have power. I went to her house yesterday after work, picked her up, brought her to my house. Got a good section, not a good section, an area, a couple circuits back in here in New Britain. Now waiting for orders to see what else. But the one of the substations in New Britain, the transmission got knocked out by trees or who knows what, so that's that. They're working on that mess. So yeah, a lot of stuff. I couldn't believe how it blew in. Absolutely amazing.
1: Oh, I know. I hear Tarrington got hammered pretty hard up there. Tarrington, Harwington. I saw something about Harwington declared a state of emergency out there today because they got so much stuff down.
0: Yeah, I just backed into our garage in the parking spot just before I left. I'm like, you know, it rained a little bit. Then I was going to clear it up. New Britain was supposed to have a fireworks and everything else and a whole bunch of other things going on at their park there, Walnut Hill Park. All of a sudden, I started seeing people going back to the park. I'm like, that's kind of insane. Then all of a sudden, skies opened up again, and it got worse. So I did a quick little time-lapse recording of it from the truck looking out of the garage. And man, all of a sudden, you know, you see a couple of wisps of cloud, like really low, coming through. Then all of a sudden, the sky just opened up, and wind started coming up to trees. We had a couple of trees next to the building, and they were bending over. It's like, oh, this isn't good. Then all of a sudden, lights flashed, and that's it. Power's out.
1: Yep. I looked at it this way, Andrew. I was lucky we didn't get any storm damage on top of everything I had for the past 2 days. That was, I guess I was pretty lucky on that. Count my chickens on that. But, yeah, there's some damage. I saw Howie posted something this morning. Had quite a bit of damage at his house. I don't know if he's around on the radio this morning.
0: Yeah, he was on that, and I got on the repeater on my way in, and usually Howie jumps in, and it's like, oh, Howie's not on. He's got some issues at his house. So, I couldn't believe it. Yeah, when I saw the trees bending the way they were bending, then all of a sudden the lights flickered at work, generator kicked in, and I was like, oh, I think the whole town went black, and yeah, my mom went black, and everything, everyone went dark. So we shall see. There's a couple crews here in town right now trying to get this picked up. So I don't know. I've got to give a call, find out what's next. I need to get over to my mom's circuit and check that out and try to work that.
1: Oh, absolutely. Well, when you take a substation in town, you take a lot of people down quick. You know, it doesn't take too much, you know, to feed into that. And no goes in, there's no goes out.
0: Yeah, when the line, transmission line takes a hit, absolutely, yeah. Usually my mom never, ever loses power. It's the first time in such a long time. And actually that New Britain got hit this hard. New Britain's usually pretty good. But I know when they clear trees next to the substation, that's down the right-of-ways for transmission, you look at it, it's like, how is this good enough? There should really be no trees where a tree can hit the line. It should be completely clear. Doesn't matter. They should cut it back. Doesn't matter how ugly or what. If you're living next to a power, you know, by transmission line, that thing should be cut all the way back as far as possible. Any tree that could hit it should be wiped out of there.
1: Well, I agree with that. We used to have that here. My feed here used to come from the Mass border, the substation right up across the border, and Brainerd Road, which is the main drag that gets to my house here. They had trees on that every time we'd get a storm, a tree would go down and we'd lose power. But they've got that trimmed back quite a bit, too, but not as far as, you know, I think it should go. But, you know, there were all kinds of, you know, hoopla about that, people screaming about taking trees down and killing trees. But, you know, they're the first to scream when the power goes out that, you know, it is the way it is. And the damage here yesterday was definitely from the Frontier contractor. It was another cut right where they cut the other one about on a 6 inches difference, you know, just 6 inches back, and they ended up, you know, burying it without saying it before I saw it. So they got here, they had to cut the curb out, cut a piece of the road out, break a piece of that old pipe up where it goes underground so they could get enough room to get a splice in there.
0: Well, the proper thing they should have did, they should have dug on both sides of the road. Dug on both sides of the road, and they'll run a new piece through that pipe and everything else, but whatever. At least you're back up and going, and at least you got power today. That's a great thing. But, yeah, no, those guys are horrendous. Yeah, there's other places, same thing they went to. I'm like, sorry, Cox is just there, or not Cox, but Frontier was here. And they hit stuff. And, yeah, I had that issue in my neighborhood like 2 years ago. Luckily, nothing now. But, yeah, when it comes through, just a short little time before everything starts failing.
1: Oh, yeah, well, once you nick those wires and you got the aluminum, you know, the aluminum wire showing, it doesn't take much. But, yeah, there were actually two problems, right, where it, you know, was bolted onto that old distro plate, I call it distribution, whatever you call those things. That was pretty corroded and nasty, too. And then, of course, the brake didn't help. So it was just a matter of time. But, you know, that stuff sits in the ground, and, you know, all you got to do is have a little bit of moisture get into it, you're done.
0: And even the new ones fail. There's some, which not the style that you had. Your style is really old. A lot of those just cut out, put new ones in there. And you don't even have to turn off the transformer. You just pull the leg out, stick it in, and keep going. So, but whatever. Everyone does it a little bit differently. But, yeah, so a friend of mine had one a couple days ago. Same thing. He gets out there, part power. So I'm like, all right, goes into the... it's a newer thing, everything in the ground. So he went in, opened up the silo, things dry, and pulled it out. And he says, yeah, the whole entire little bus bar was disintegrated. I'm like, wow, at least that was easy, but not good. Some stuff out there is garbage, some stuff is good. Yeah, I had one yesterday, same thing, power's out, and we got some automatics we put on the wires, you know, to sleeve. One, stick one in, grabs it, and then stick another one on the other side. So it was a number six going to number four. And the number four slid out. I have no idea how. If anything, you think the number six would slide out, but no, it just, you know, let go, hit the ground. 4800 wasn't bad, so didn't light up the road at all. Opened up the fuses, picked it back up, fuse closed it, and that's it, back up and going. But I was like, wow, you rarely ever see one of these small little automatics fail or let go like that. Really strange.
1: KB1AV. Well, things happen, you know. What are you going to do? That some things happen like that for no reason whatsoever. And don't forget, though, too, I mean, with the amount of heat and humidity we had, there was probably quite a demand on the distro system, too, with everybody running everything in the house and, you know, air conditioners and cooking and all that stuff, too. There's quite a bit of draw. I saw something interesting yesterday when Cliff was redoing that. The stuff coming off the transformer to that bar and then the bigger ones, you know, to go down and feed the other handholds, you know, to go to the people's houses, the service drops to the houses. It's all copper. And then it's aluminum from there to the house.
0: Yeah, that's rare. It's rare to see copper coming off the transformer going to all the handholds. I've yet to come across that anywhere in my area. It's usually all aluminum. And sometimes you look at it, I'm like, how's this even holding? How's this even possible? It's why not? Aluminum going out, and it's got several houses on a house. Like, how hasn't this burnt up? But everything that he put in these days, all new stuff, and it's been going on since I started, that they run 350 off the spades into all the handholds, and then it branches out to the houses, either 4-0, depending on the, so if they go up to 400 amps, if you got bigger service than 800 amps or so, then they run 350 to that, but, so yeah, it's I've never seen copper coming off the spades off the transformer, so that's rare. So at least that wire, you know, that stuff's robust. So you hit it, it's still gonna keep on going. Yeah, this is N1 YLO.
1: Yeah, when Cliff pulled back the boots on that old distro, you know, block, you know, I saw all green. I said, "Wow, copper, huh?" And he said, "Wow." seemed like a surprise to him that there was copper in the ground, too. But, yeah, you know, Frontier's not done here yet. They got a proposed route that they're coming up in my house to put the fiber to the house, and it's right over the top of the power because I know exactly where the power is. I took pictures of it all, I don't know, 2 years ago when I had it all marked out. So the Frontier contractor and I are going to have a little discussion.
0: Yeah, I know the same thing. I know where they ran into my house, too. I got pictures of that, too. So I think I have it. I do got a mental note of it where it is. So, and all they do is they put a shovel in the ground, you know, make a little divot in there, like kind of up your edging, and they stick it in the ground, and that's it, done. But hopefully you make them put in a pipe and do whatever. So that's the better way. I should have made them do that when they did mine, but I didn't. So here, if you hit it, at least you know you'll hit pipe before you hit break through that stuff. And yeah, I was gonna say something else here, but once again, forgot.
1: Hey pal, it gets worse when you get older. If I don't spit things out while they're on the top of my tongue, I'm done, you know. I can't get it out. Yeah, the good news is my Cox cable's in pipe, and I don't care about any of the Frontier fall lines because, you know, all the POTS lines are going away, all the old analog stuff anyway. So I'm going to cut that right off the side of the house and move the box, and that's where they can put the new Frontier stuff. But, yeah, it's, you know, it's amazing. Two of my neighbors actually still don't have Cox cable, telephone, or TV or anything since last Thursday when the Frontier guys cut that all up.
0: Now, how is that right? That's not good. Yeah, I was going to mention that, with the copper in the ground, so with the feed was copper, you know, that's really rare. You never see that. But someone must have been good in that location. But I was going to say, same thing. When you're up in the air, like we had one, when the connectors kind of burned through and made contact with the neutral and instantly melted it right to the ground. Same thing as open wire secondaries up in there. So you'll either see the secondaries where they're all kind of like two hot legs insulated wrapped around the neutral. And other ones, which is just open like three strands going across. Looks like a fan dipole from pole to pole. So same thing with that. Sometimes, most times it's copper, sometimes it's aluminum. And if you're up there doing it hot and you mess up, if it's aluminum, the whole thing comes to the ground. All three legs come to the ground. Whether it's copper, man, it becomes a pretty beautiful looking light show. if something gets messed up and it gets shaken, it'll keep slapping each other. It depends on the voltage too. If it's a 4800 circuit, that thing will just stay on. You can throw a ground on that, and it'll still work. But those copper wires can slap together all day, and they won't burn down. They'll make some nice looking sparks, but they won't burn down.
1: Oh, I can imagine. And probably once they get slapping, they keep slapping until something stops them.

0: had to turn down when you spoke there. I had a car drive by and ask me a question. So, but the guy was nice about it, so that's it. So back to you, N1YLO.
1: Oh, no worries. I didn't say anything important, KB1AV. I just said when the copper gets slapping back and forth and you get a light show, it probably continues to go until something stops it.
0: Yeah, no, the light show's pretty good. Eventually, when it finally just settles out, then all of a sudden everything goes out, but it'll keep going back and forth until the shaking stops. So yeah, people will have, flickering lights inside the house. But yeah, 4800, yeah, it'll just stay. It'll keep on rolling and then stop shaking, and lights are still on. But if it's regular AY system, then yeah, there's a leg slap. That transformer will kick instantly. But if it's aluminum, oh, one bad move. It's all coming down.
1: I take it you say that by experience?
0: No, I've never had that, John. I've had the copper slap around, never the aluminum, but the aluminum just breaks. I've seen other people where he came down. But, yeah, like the neutral wire, same thing. So the neutral wire is up there with the secondaries up on it. That's got a steel core. And there was one of the insulinks either melted and finally got exposed, so the hot leg hit it, and it burnt right through that, and it dropped that on the ground 2 days ago. So it's, even with the steel core, it still burns right through.
1: Yeah, we had one here just north of me, the main drag. One of the phases dropped, which is one of the storms we had. I forget when it was. And I remember they had the whole road blocked, just sitting there waiting with the fire department on scene, just standing back. And I guess it took somebody, I don't know, about 4 hours to get here because they were at the other end of the state. And they ended up repaving the road and everything where that thing just sat there and danced and burned.
0: That's the same thing with that. So if a copper wire comes down, that copper wire is still good. You can just go ahead and bring it back up. It'll have some tar on it. But if it's aluminum, that wire is going to disintegrate and burn.
1: Yep. A lot of voltage there. it'll do a little bit of damage. And then we had one recently here, too. I don't know, a couple of weeks ago, we lost power for about, an hour, an hour and a half, and then we had to take a couple of bulbs while they were fixing it. The car went right off the road, man, took a pole down, and took all three phases down. They had all three phases down in the car, and that was a mess. But, somebody went to the bar and had a few too many drinks and, missed the road on the car, right into the pole, man, took it down.
0: Yeah, a couple of years back, there's a spot in Waterbury, not a bad section, but the guy drove right through the riser pole, took that thing out, went up over the embankment, ended up by the entrance ramp that you get on, or the exit ramp off the highway, but he wiped out that pole and a bunch of other things, and one of my coworkers got out there, a whole road's on fire, and called up the dispatcher, say you got to dump the station to get this thing out, but the whole road's on fire, and it's like, holy mackerel, get out there. The destruction's crazy. I gotta see, I think I still got those pictures somewhere. Let's see if I can find them. I'll send it to you. Pretty crazy stuff out there. But Dan, I gotta jump off of here. I'm gonna call my operations center, see what else they have for me. I thought they would have called me by now, so I'll say I'm gonna jump out of here. I'll be back later on. N1YLO.
1: Okay, great timing. I gotta get up and get moving here too. I figured I'd sit for a few minutes and chat, but I got to get up and move, otherwise I'm not going to get anything done. We'll see you in a bit.

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1: HBF, K1PCN, how are you doing today, Arthur?
0: Doing good, doing good. I was able to hear the repeater more or less all the way to my house. I don't know how well I'm hitting it, but I was able to hear it, which was much better than it used to be as I drove up River Road. But again, I'm also kind of behind a hill there, so it's still kind of shielded, but definitely a lot stronger signal now.
1: Well, you're actually full quieting now into the repeater. Where are you located right now?
0: Right now I'm on the Merritt, about a mile and a quarter from 32B.
1: QSL, well, anyways, we'll see how you sound on the net on Tuesday, so that will be the teller for us.
0: Yeah, roger, and I will hold off on swapping the antenna until after that. So it's a true comparison, and then I'll try swapping out the antenna probably next weekend.
1: Sal, and actually, if you ever try the 742, 100 watts does make a big difference when you're coming in. I used to use that for the when I was net control here.
0: Yeah, roger. I went on to build a rack. Cause right now, the setup I have for my radios, I don't have any empty space. So I want to build another like shelf rack to mount all my radios on, and then have this space for the 742. But also, I got a line on some slipping my mind, but the coax cable is better for the UHF VHF rather than the RG11 or RG8X that I'm using right now. I want to try and get that run in to go with that radio. If I'm going to put 100 watts through it, I'd probably run it on something that won't bleed off half of it.
1: Tell you the LMR 400, yeah, so that would be great. And if you ever need any help running it, or I got all the stuff to drill holes and whatever, so you just let us know. All right, I'm going to get back. I'm going to be doing the 13 Colonies event, so I'm going to say 73, K1PCN clear.
0: All right, yeah, 73, yeah, I got 1-inch augers and all sorts of other stuff, so the hard part is just going to be making sure I find a path where I can keep the flexion to the appropriate levels. So I may, instead of following the same path that the RG8X uses, clip it to the rafters in the basement where it passes through under my through the house and in my basement.
1: Well, what I found is if you buy the direct burial stuff, which may be a little bit cheaper than the Ultraflex, it lasts longer. And then usually what I'll do is at the feed point of the antenna, I would leave like, you know, 2 extra yards. And every year or two, I'll cut off a yard from that end and put a new connector on just in case a little, you know, liquid or water wicks up the end there, because water does get in over time. So, all right, 73, K1PCN clear.
0: All right, 73, I'm just about to get off the Merritt here in trouble, so good timing. K86 HBF, I'll be listening out if anybody else is out there.
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2: This is KB1 UZQ, just wanted to let you know we got our power back about a half an hour ago. We've been out since yesterday afternoon.
1: Heard that. All right, I guess we over here on Duck Farm, we were lucky. We didn't lose anything last night.
2: Seemed to be pretty isolated to our little stretch on Galloping Hill Road. Back to you.
1: awesome. I'm glad you're up and running, and I'll be able to get your air conditioning back on today.
0: My wife was seeing an article this morning that there's a lot of outages throughout Connecticut, actually. Fairfield was one of the lightest hit, apparently, though. So, it's K86 HBF.
1: Well, okay, thanks for that. I heard there was outages, so all right, K1C 10 clear.

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